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0: Yakasha. 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

Are you restless? Afraid? Can't seem to focus? Exhausted or just plain over the commotion in your skull? Reduce your existential panic today with traditional noise for anxious adults.

Yeah, there we go. What's up, everybody? You're listening to 91.5 WPRK, the best of basic radio. I'm Andrew here in the studio until 11 o'clock. Sorry, traffic. How did it go? Traffic, looking for my chapstick. Oh my gosh, look, there goes a Ford Maverick. See? It's a $1 million wrap right there. Amazing stuff. Give us a call here in the studio, 407-646-2915. 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We're here every Wednesday night until 11 o'clock, playing the best in electronic instrumentals, live DJ sets. Fantastic stuff. Keep it locked in here. We're going to dig right into this Solo Mind set. Got about a quarter of the way into it before. Picking up where we left off and get it kicking.

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Thanks everybody for tuning in with us here tonight here on Crash the Console. Coming up next is Surreal Talk Radio with Calico and Company. 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

0: When movies began to talk, they also began to sing, and music came to the forefront of film as a major part of the Hollywood product. From Max Steiner's pioneering score in King Kong to Howard Shore's massive musical concept for The Lord of the Rings, film has given us an endless flow of musical ideas. 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

0: 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We kicking it out the dark with our special guest in the building. Hey, right now I got my comedy co-host in here rocking with me tonight. Introduce y'all to him. I got my man, comedian Mini, in this thing. What's going on, brother?
1: What it do? What it do? You got to remember, my name is Mini Bone from now on.
0: Mini Bone.
1: You know what I'm saying? Every time we got one of the Bone Thugs and Harmony members, you got to call me by my rightful name.
0: Mini Bone. Yeah, that's right. Flesh and Bone. He certified you, right?
1: Yes, sir.
0: All right, man. Well, all right. Well, listen, man, we're going to get straight to it, man. We got a hot show lined up tonight. We're going to kick things off with my surreal topic of the day. We got music from around the way. We got our throwback track and my favorite part of the show, the pump and the dump it. That's where y'all get to call in and let us know if the track we playing is hot or not. All right. But now, man, without any further ado, my special guest chilling with us tonight, man, this brother right here is arguably the most popular member of one of the greatest groups of all times, man. We got the Grammy Award winning legendary Bone Thugs in Harmony, and we got Busy Bone on the line, brother. You there?
2: Yo, what's good? What's good? What's popping? How y'all doing?
0: Hey, man, we doing.
1: Yes, sir.
0: We doing great, man. Hey, man, first and foremost, man, we want to thank you so much for doing the show, man, helping us grow and all of that, man. And you ready to get to it?
2: Always ready, man. Let's get into it.
0: Always ready. I love it, man. All right, cool. We're going to kick it off with my surreal topic of the day. My topic tonight is Black Sheep of the Family. Let's talk about Black Sheep of the Family.
1: Ooh wee! I'm definitely the black sheep of my family. I got a tattoo with a black sheep on it, just in case people forgot.
0: I felt like we all could relate to this, so I want to ask you first and foremost, Busy Man, do you feel like you are the black sheep in the Bone Thug family?
2: I don't know, man. You know, I kind of like, you know, Stack did like 10 years in jail, and you know, Flesh and Bone kind of felt that way because of the Fifth Dog statement. I think each one of us at certain given times have felt like that, you know, so I don't like feel like that every day or ultimately like as like the ultimate answer, but I think at times it can look like that. But how I feel is just a little different because, you know, we a 90s crew, you know, we come from, you know, back in the days where the Hollywood stuff and none of it really mattered. Only thing was really family. So our mindset just a little bit different. But I mean, you know, for all like music purposes, though, I could see how that might seem that way, though. Like, it might seem that way to people, though, for sure. I don't know about how I feel personally, but it's not, like, super off basis, you know what I'm saying?
0: Yeah, I could definitely dig it, man. All right, so you the youngest member in Bone Thugs and Harmony. Have you ever felt like you was treated as, like, the little brother?
2: Oh, heck yeah. Yeah, man. Heck yeah, because I am the youngest member. So,
1: thanks.
2: You know, earlier on, man, it was that big brother protection. It was, you know, all of those different things, you know what I mean? Where, you know, if somebody popping off at the mouth, you can always go get big bro in there. You know what I mean? And
0: sure.
2: So that was, it's pluses and it's a couple of minuses in it, but yeah, definitely always. How they look at me, that's what they like. Wishbone mom, sweet, no, she's like, it's the baby in the pink car. She called me that till this day. She's been saying that to me for like 35 years. Straight up. I kid you not. So yeah, definitely, that's definitely included.
0: That's what's up, man. Yeah, Bone Thugs, man, y'all definitely family, man. We can see like an open book family, man. What I was, you know, kind of getting at with the question with this was like, do you ever feel like sometimes with you being the youngest that maybe what you bring to the table ain't respected enough?
2: I don't know about so much respected. You know what I mean? I think it's respected when it's successful.
1: Facts.
2: I think not listening to somebody when they, you know, when they got a great idea, and, you know, yeah, right at that point, but there's always a respect level when it's something that's successful. For instance, me doing this solo journey and stuff and wanting us to put out new music, everybody didn't agree with that. You know what I mean? It was like, you know, no, let's go on the road. Let's get on the road. Let's stay on the road. Let's like focus on that first. And then, you know, cause so there was, and I'm like, no, we need to put out new music. It's something coming. I feel something coming. And this was like a year and a half, before COVID hit. And we had to get off the road for 2 years. And, you know, so it was like I was trying to get into the streaming system and brand new records and YouTube and running it ourselves and, you know what I'm saying, really get more control over our brand. Because, you know, like, we feeding hundreds and hundreds and hundreds and hundreds of different families
1: right.
2: because of the things that the holes that we may not be plugging up yeah. that we could. Small things over here we could be doing with merchandise. So, you know, to wrap it up, it's just more of it, you know, you feel like that sometimes, but then when it's successful and time proves that, dang, he was right, it's always respected. So it's like sometimes, yeah, you feel like it's not respected, but after it shows that, like, something come true like that and COVID hit and, you know, just all these circumstances, then it's just like you get a respect amongst your brothers. So when they see you, they're like, dang, bro, you was right about that one.
0: Yeah, I got you, bro, man. I love how honest you are being about the situation, man, for sure. So noticeably, you know, when we look at all the members in the group, you are definitely noticeably different. In a certain capacity, I want to ask, man, what exactly is your nationality?
1: Well, wait a minute, you trying to call him light skinned? Is what you just did? Called the man light skinned. Yeah, I ain't gonna let you get away with that calico. Looking like who looking? You light skinned too. Don't get him twisted. I don't know if you seen him. The boy light skinned. Light calling light. I see light on light crime. But go ahead, am I bad busy? Go ahead, ask. I apologize.
2: I'm good. Yeah, man. I'm you know, like, my mom's Italian.
1: My dad's
2: and my pops is you know, a brother, you know what I'm saying? So I ain't really trace my roots with my pops or nothing like that, but, you know, like, I'm black and Italian, basically.
1: There we go.
2: African American and Italian.
0: so we weren't in the same in that category there. I wanna ask you, man, have you ever felt like an outcast because of that?
2: Like when you grow up in the neighborhood and you grow up in the bitty like that, it's you the yellowest thing on the block. You know what I'm saying? So you know what I mean? So everybody around you is getting different haircuts, you know, you can't get the fade like them.
0: Man, listen, man.
2: You know what I'm saying?
0: Like, you ain't even gotta say no more, man. I grew up the same exact way, dog.
2: No, and then, you know, in my era, you know, Wesley was the man. You know, Jack was the man. Eddie Murphy was the man. Mm. You know what I'm saying? They really didn't show too much love to El DeBarge and them like that.
1: Oh, Lord.
2: You know
0: when they said we played out, they started to say we played out, didn't they?
1: They used to call Calico El DeBeige.
2: And like my mom, her husband, like, he said some rest in peace to my mom up in heaven, but her husband said something to me or said something that mom told me. She was like, in all of his years, he noticed that light-skinned people always feel like they have something more to prove, so they always go super hard for the cause.
1: Dang.
2: I mean, they always go super duper duper hard for the cause. So sometimes, you know, that could be a positive and that could be a negative, because it might look like, you know, it we feel as though we need to compensate for something. So it happens. But I, you know, besides that, it was like, you know, I really, you know, could lay light skin with me. So, you know, we the two light skin guys out the group and then everybody, you know, so it really wasn't super odd like that for me. You know what I'm saying? So yeah. I always have my partner with me, you know?
0: Yeah, man, I relate to you on so many levels, man. I want to talk about this America's Most Wanted TV show. Back in the day, you were on the TV show. A part of your past is you were abducted and abused at a very young age. And the question becomes, does this still affect you today?
2: No, you know, that's true. I was definitely, what happened was, I was on this, they had this, this special about this kid, Adam Walsh, who had got kidnapped, right? And his father, who later became the spokesman for America's Most Wanted, tracked down a whole bunch of criminals, this, that, and the third. And we linked up, you know, through Make-A-Wish Foundation and just talking and stuff and being an inspiration to kids across the world. His bone took off and did their thing, whatnot. And so, yeah, that aired. But, you know, as far as like I went to counseling when I was super duper young, and I still apply those same things that I learned in counseling
0: That's what's up. That's what's up.
2: Oh, yeah, for sure. Like, because it was so much, because I mean, I've been in foster homes, all kind of stuff, right? So they got programs, you know what I'm saying? And they get grants and federal grants for money and stuff, so they make you go through the process. And I was one of the ones that actually was able to use counseling for some good.
0: That's what's up.
2: I was, you know, you encounter a lot of weirdos there, too. Which isn't really talked about, so they want you to like open up a little bit more than what happened, and you know, goofy time, you know, weird time, you know what I'm saying? And I, because of the experiences that I had, you know, I was able to spot weird a mile away. Oh, you're weird. Okay, cool. Yeah, you know what I'm saying? So I'm able to like see it. So it's become more of a weapon than it has for anything else, because when I'm in a situation, the moment I smell something weird, okay, I know, let's get on up out of here, put your hand on your pistol, you know? So,
0: yeah,
2: you know, that it's helped me more than it's ever hurt me. So I don't really, like, sit back and have drinks and cry and all that nonsense and things of that nature, because it's been more of a protector and a shield of what, you know, not to allow someone to do to me, my cheering, or anyone else's, you know?
0: For sure, man. Yeah, man. Hey, thank you for sharing that with us, man. That's definitely
1: facts.
0: Real, man. I got another segment I want to get in here, man. I'm going to open up the hotlines, man, and anybody want to call in and talk about our topic, which is, you know, being the black sheep of the family. I'm going to get ready to do this pump it or dump it segment where y'all get to call in and let us know how you feel about the track we about to play. Should we pump it? Should we dump it? Or if you want to call in and give a shout out to Busy Bone, please remember we on the radio, no profanity, and please keep it brief. So the name of this track, the name of the artist I'm about to play, his name is Greasy Bone, and the name of the track is Acid Rain. So check this out right here on Surreal Talk Radio.

0: Yo, Surreal Talk Radio, your man, Calico the Surrealist. I got my man Mini Bone, my right hand side.
1: Yeah. Well, hold on. You call me Mini Bone, but I'm busy ain't certified yet. Only Flesh certified, and now Mr. Busy. Okay. I would like to ask if I could have the permission to call myself Mini Bone from now on. With as polite
2: how
1: as
2: how
1: I can.
2: How you spell that? How you spell that? How's that spell?
1: MINIBONE. Mini Bone, Bone, Bone, Bone.
2: Oh, like a mini Mac. Yeah, you man, you gotta add the Mac on it. Gotta be mini Mac. But that's your AKA. You got mini bone is good, but you gotta have an AKA. I'm the little ripster. AKA Mini Mac. Mini Mac Kent.
1: You heard Busy say it. It was legit.
0: I heard it, man. I heard the legend say it. All right, man. All right, well, Busy, man, the track we just played, Greasy Bone, the Acid Rain joint right there, man. What you think about that? Should we pump it? Should we dump it? Give us some critique on that.
2: Oh, man, I heard Be Real, man. I heard a lot of Be Real in that. I heard, I didn't really hear no auto-tune.
0: Oh, yeah.
2: Facts. You know what I'm saying? Like, but I heard a lot of Be Real in that. You know what I mean? Sound like the kid got some flow. I'd like to hear some more stuff from him personally. You know what I mean? To get into it, you know, because I'm an artist's artist. You feel what I'm saying? So, but yeah, man, definitely, man. And then plus, to add on to that, you know, that's Flesh and Bones guy.
0: Yes, sir.
2: You know what I mean? So Flesh has been pushing him and pumping him. And so anybody that's affiliated with my crew, affiliated with my boys, I'm definitely giving the thumbs up to. And I definitely think you should keep it. If it got anything to do with my family, they don't make mistakes.
0: Oh, yeah, man. Well, listen, that's family. My man right there, he represent Lake Mary, Florida. You know what I'm saying? So that's family.
2: Come
0: right
2: on
0: there.
2: Now.
0: That's family all the
2: Come
0: way
2: on
0: around.
2: Now.
0: Yeah, yeah.
2: That right. That's
0: all right,
2: right.
0: Man.
2: Goddamn
0: well,
2: right.
0: All right, man. Well, hey, man. Listen, don't do us like Flesh, man. We can't have no profanity.
1: Oh, I got the first one. I said I got the first CDC. I got the first one. I got it. After that, I ain't paying.
0: Listen, Flesh and Bone. He showed us who was the thuggish, ruggish of all.
2: Yeah, man. That's stack, man. That's stack. You gotta have your finger on the mute button at all times.
0: Hey, man.
2: That big bro stack right there. That's what I call. Everybody else call him Flesh. I call him Stack.
0: Hey.
2: Stack bundles.
0: All right, man. Well, listen, man. Anybody would? Hey, Mini, what you think about the track we just played? Should we pump it?
1: Pump it, man. You serious?
0: I already. Man, I'm just going.
1: Oh,
0: out.
1: Now that's
0: protocol.
1: Fam.
0: That's protocol. Anyway, yeah, man. We got anybody want to call in, let us know, man, 407-646-2915. All right, man, we about to get real live with my man Busy Bone. Hey, Busy, man, so you started out real strong back in the early 90s, you know what I'm saying, with Bone Thugs and Harmony. You was featured on the Faces of Death, Creeping on the Come Up, East 1999. Now, after this East 1999 album, man, we noticed that you haven't been as cohesive as the rest of the guys as far as group projects. And I said that to mention stuff like on the Mo Thug Family Scriptures, basically all of the Mo Thug albums, Flesh and Bones Thugs, things like that you weren't on. And then we get to the Art of War album, when the Look Into My Eyes video comes out publicly. This is the first time we see something going on where they're like holding up these posters saying, you know, Busy Bone, where are you? Or, you know, he's missing or whatnot. What could you tell us about that time frame in your life? What was going on?
2: Well, that you just talked about 9 years. that's a long stretch of time. I think it starts off when Eazy-E passes away, when I'm ready to own our masters. But being so young, there was a problem with knowing stuff.
0: Okay.
2: You know what I'm saying? So there was a problem with knowing things. Like, why do you know this? Or why do you have to go home and take care of your kids? Or, you know, why do you have to ask about money for shows?
0: Okay.
2: Or why do you have to worry about the money aspect? Just stay in the hotel, smoke what we're giving you, go to the studio when we tell you, we'll feed you, we'll clothe you. We'll do all of these things. And then when you come in and you say, hey, we sold 5 million records. Where's the money? I got to go home to my baby.
0: Okay.
2: And they show you this long list of them taking care of you. I mean, the money had to come from somewhere.
1: Mm.
2: So they never really let you know these things along the way. So then when you learn it, it's like, you know what? Let me do everything different. Let me move up out of Los Angeles. Let me, you know what I'm saying? Stop letting them pay for this. Stop letting them pay for that. And it's basically smartening up. But because social media wasn't out, mm-hmm. and you couldn't really have that day-to-day, daily access and just, you know, let me tell you what's really, really, really going on without it being maneuvered or, you know, someone running with a story or he's on drugs or, you know, these kind of things that they're going to say. Mind you, I'm like 18, 19 years old. They were like, I was on drugs, like for real, for real, for real. Like I wasn't asking no questions about the business. And then in 1998, I dropped Thugs Cry. We keeping the lights on it, Ruthless, and I ain't. Yeah. F'ing the boss, looking at me sexy, take your clothes off of my beer, go soft. Mm. Never mix business with your sickness. Enemy see me flipping in the picnic with your little divide and conquer. But my sister was ready to bomb her. Now get off the diz and up off my voice. Me and my boys, give us a choice. How could you ever tell Sony that I was the only one making noise? Mm. Ain't it a breach of trust? Look in the gutter, never judge a book by its cover. Word to the I didn't stutter, but what if I lost it and came in the office when nobody noticed with liquid explosives on top of Versace clothes? Give up the ghost. So what I was basically saying was everything that was happening, and I was saying the words, and I wrote it in my CD so people could see it. So, and at the same time, keep the code with the fellas. Don't make the crew look bad.
1: Right.
2: It's just really about business. But when the crew is like, we're going to go with the record label. Yeah. And I'm like, but the record label's stealing money from me. We don't care. Let the good times roll. I got kids. I got to make sure that the babies can. I got to at least get some money to send back home so I can let the good times roll. Don't worry about that. You're too young to be a father. But I got kids. So you know, so it turned in, and I had four kids by the time I was 19 years old.
1: Ooh.
2: And Eazy-E was fully aware of all of this. Like, when he was alive, my children were living with me in Los Angeles, along with my baby mom.
0: Wow.
2: And then when he passed, the money went crazy. Everybody was on a smash and grab kind of thing. Everybody was reaching here, reaching there, reaching here, reaching there. And we kind of got thrown to the wayside.
0: Yeah.
2: And, you know, from that, and I was already not signed because I was underage. Oh. Everybody else in the group was already over 18 years old. So I'm there not signed.
0: I'm like, okay, well. Wow.
2: So I'm standing in this particular position. So it was like, we got to go with it because we signed these deals when we were 18.
0: Okay. Not to cut you off, but I can clearly see the answer to my question now. With your situation, because I was wondering, like, why is your situation different than the rest of the guys? Now I see. Okay, I got that. Perfect. All right. So I left.
2: How about it?
0: You know, I love the fact that Busy is he's thug.
1: He's straight
0: thug,
1: to
0: but
1: it.
0: He's also, you know, funny dude.
1: He's but, straight to it.
0: So I left off talking about the Art of War. I want to talk about the infamous Thug Love song. The original version to this song was you, artist by the name of Silky Fine, and Tupac. Now, for what I understand, this was supposed to be your solo song off the album, right?
2: Okay.
0: So Bone ultimately decided to turn this into a group version, scrapping Silky Fine and your other raps off the song. The question becomes, how did you and Silky Fine feel about that?
2: Well, I know Silky Fine didn't like it.
1: Mm.
2: You know what I'm saying? I know she wasn't happy, baby. But, you know, like, you know, that everything you said was super true. And even at a younger age, like, I was a father at a younger age, so I had more of an understanding, you know, towards kids, towards business, towards what's going on in the world. I got people around me that's, that's good influences. Like, no, B, this is good. This is good. This is a good version. Everybody should be on it. Because Pac was gone.
0: Mm-hmm.
2: So it made it. Remember, I did it when Pac was alive.
1: Mm.
2: So it would have been cool as a solo joint if he was alive, but he infamously passed on. So the business, Ruthless Records, was like, no, we got to get everybody on it. And what member in the group is going to be like, nah, this B thing, nah, we good. That ain't even how we built.
0: Right, right, right. I got you.
2: We ain't even built like that. Yeah.
0: I was just saying, at the end of the day, man, it was definitely a classic, timeless record.
1: Oh yeah, that's for sure.
0: You know, I feel you know, sorry for Silky Fine, but yeah, it was definitely dope, man. So yeah, so you went on and you did, from my count, 17 solo albums and then a few joint albums. You got, so I want to ask about the solo projects real quick. When you guys do these solo projects, man, is this a lateral move or like, is it kind of like if the group goes platinum, right, as a group, and you guys have to divide that, is that almost equivalent to like if you do your own record and it just goes gold? Is it something like that type of deal?
2: Pretty much, you know, the more the financial issue is always, you know, if you're on your own and you're selling a lot of records, then of course you get a more bulk majority of the share. Mm-hmm. But right, you know, that's in the mechanicals, that's in the artist royalties, that's in the ASCAP, that's in the sound exchange, and mm-hmm. different things that, you know, those different things, right? So okay, you know, like, yeah, but yeah, for sure, like if you're doing everything on your own, then yeah, you definitely, if it's just you and a producer, then you're definitely getting more of the finances, for sure, for sure, for sure. And when you say lateral move, do you mean all of us doing it together as one and everybody gets a piece off of it? Is that what you're saying?
0: I mean, like, basically what I'm saying is, like, is it almost equivalent to, like, okay, so you guys could go platinum or triple platinum, whatever it is, but you guys have to divide that up. It's like five of y'all got a big group, so y'all have to divide that. So is it, when I say lateral, I mean, like, is that equivalent to, like, okay, yeah, you might not, as a solo artist in a solo project, you might not go platinum, but let's just say you sold 400 million or I mean, you sold, you know, you went gold. Let's say you went gold. Is that equivalent to what you would be getting is your portion from, you know, doing it with the group?
2: It's more.
0: Oh, it'd be more. Okay.
2: There's more. Okay. There's way more.
0: Okay, so
2: hell yeah.
0: I'm starting to get an idea of why you guys do so many solo projects, because I'm like, I'm thinking like, man, you guys are going quadruple platinum as a group. Why don't y'all just stick to doing stuff as a group? So I see where you're going with it. Okay, I got you.
2: Well, you know, it's like this is a different environment than the other environments have ever been. Right now, the words that you're saying mm-hmm. make total and complete sense. But back then, it was more of, you know, you got a lot of people that don't have, you know, either the talent or the wherewith in order to do certain things. So they're holding on to their talent, even if they have to hold them back on certain, you know, particular time.
1: Right.
2: So it's a whole lot more than just making more. It's who you working with. Like we could make more of as a group if the person that's in charge of the label behind the group mm-hmm. is not hiding money. And not and man, look, man, the game was really, really, really, really bad for a very, very, very long time. And so, yeah, but solely on the money issues, it was never that. With Bone, it was just really putting music together mm-hmm. and coming up with really good stuff. Like with the Mo Thug stuff, they had something good going on.
0: Yeah.
2: You know what I'm saying? Like, and I didn't want to mess anything up. Because at that time, I was just bailing with a huge security team. And when anybody messed up in Mo Thug, I was coming in town to set them straight. Mm. And that was my place in Mo Thug. And so my part wasn't on, because I took all the Eazy-E security guards because they ain't had nobody. You know what I'm saying? So I'm paying all of them. I'm moving. I'm mobbing with them. And that was my thing. You know what I mean? For Mo Thug. And then I branched off when I couldn't make decisions. You know, as far as what artist should go first, what artist should go second, what artist should be this. I said, we need to do Soulja Boy, and we need to do Cat Cody.
0: Bro, listen.
2: We need to do Soulja Boy. We need to do Cat Cody off the rip. The compilation albums are dope. Ghetto Cowboy, that's dope. All Good, that's dope. Soulja Boy, Felicia, all of them, dope. But everything else, I think, should come after them. Mm. And I was kind of like told, you know, well, you really don't make no decision. I'm like, well, I'm not finna have these niggas having these young brothers and sisters wanting to kill me because all I'm doing is whooping on their head when they calling out to these people in Sony or they calling out to these people in L.A. and Universal and they trying to figure out is Mo Thug treating them right. So that's when you give me the call and I'm driving down with my boys and we like, all right, who did it? And I'm just taking off and I'm firing and, you know, y'all standing over them like, y'all, nobody betrayed a company, blase skit. So that was kind of what that was. And I never really found time to be a part of any of the songs on Mo Thug after that because it was, none of them really liked me because I was whooping on their head.
0: Man, I'm so glad you shared that story because we interviewed Soulja Boy and we interviewed Felicia. They both told me that I would have to ask you directly why you weren't on the Mo Thug record. So that right there, I'm really glad you answered that without me asking. Man, so you, my thing with Bone is, you know, I always felt like Bone was like a more of a United We Stand, Divided We Fall type of group. I feel like the magic in Bone is within the harmony. I feel like that was you guys' strength, the cohesiveness of it. Would you agree to that?
2: Totally. Totally agree with that. Totally.
0: For sure. So I want to talk. So now I kind of want to talk about this internal beef. Let's see. Let's take this call and see what we got going.
1: If it's my baby mama, I ain't got it.
0: Yo, it's Real Talk Radio. You live.
3: Hey, man. I just want to let y'all know that that track you just played, it was Acid Rain by Greasy Bone, you said, right?
0: Greasy Bone. Yes, sir.
3: Oh, my God. I just want to let you know I've only heard like maybe one or two songs from that dude. And let me tell you, his flow is like none other. I'm looking forward to hearing more. So if you guys happen to have any more tracks of his, be sure to play it because, man, I'm really digging it.
0: All right, brother. Yes, we got to set a bone queued up, too. Y'all stick around for that. We're going to play it. All right, brother. Appreciate your call, though.
3: Oh, thank you. I appreciate it.
0: All right. Peace. All right, so yeah, I was wanting to talk about a question that comes from the fans concerning internal beef. They say, when I say they, I'm talking about Bone. They say that you are the problematic one in the group, and the fans want to know what's the problem, and are you getting paid differently from the rest of the guys?
2: I don't know what era they would be talking about, you know, to be totally honest. And it really depends on the era and what stigma is placed on the era, you know what I'm saying, or the era that they may be talking about, you know, because I've been able to, you know, kind of be vocal and then open about, hey, this is what's going on. You know, we were on the road 11 years, you know, after what everyone is talking about. Okay. You know what I'm saying? So everybody is really talking about 98, 99, 2000, and we've been on the road since 2003, 2004, straight through 2013. Every single solitary year consecutively in flesh. He got out in 2009, and we've been on the road since he got out, too. So beforehand and during when he got out. So it just seems like people are, you know, stuck in a bubble of a particular era and not looking at the entire 33 years we've actually been doing this. They're looking at about maybe 3 or 4 years. And then, you know, people got to understand, like, you know, we wasn't on Ruthless that long, you know.
0: Okay.
2: And I left before Ruthless had the opportunity to not pick up the group any longer. And then when we got back on the road, the label was just like, how are y'all still surviving? So the fact that, you know, we're not buried, the fact that we had to come together in order to not be buried, nobody is doing anything from the 90s if you really peeping it. So the fact that we had to come together as one, we had to sit down and talk because all we had was each other because wasn't no labels checking, wasn't no labels trying to holler, and the game was in a transition of moving to streaming and different things of that nature. So it was a whole lot of groundwork that each artist had to do just to make sure things were going right and he was getting all of his residuals. So I just think it's an error confusion what people are talking about. Some of them are really talking about before they were born.
0: Yeah, okay. That's definitely, that's for the, what is that thing called? The BTNH board or something like that, the Bone board. So hopefully I got y'all answer out of that. It made sense to me. I respect it. Now I definitely want to talk about this infamous Instagram shotgun story.
1: Oh, Lord. It wasn't a shotgun. I thought it was a musket.
0: It was a man. That thing was a bazooka. All right, so this was the Migos and the 21 Savage. You had issues with these brothers back in the a while back, and you was basically defending Bone. And it seemed like you was like basically a solo artist at the time, but defending the group. This all stemmed from a comment that was made, I think, from Migos saying they were the greatest hip hop group of all times. My question turns to you. Could you give us your top three greatest hip hop groups of all times? I know you're going to have Bone as number one.
2: All right, first and foremost, that was during the time when we were all on the road. I stepped off the road in 2019, right before COVID. So from 2007 all the way up until 2018, we were together on the road constantly. Mm. So that, just so that timeline is, so me standing up was on behalf of everybody.
0: Gotcha.
2: You know what I mean? Because it was really because the young man said he was going to sleep with my homeboy's wife.
1: Ooh.
0: And yeah.
2: Then, you know, a whole bunch of other, malarkey, because they didn't say anything to me.
0: Right.
2: You know what I'm saying? Whack 100 said some things, and all of that stuff got hashed out, And then, they said something to Lay. And then, so anyway, I was just feeling it on one. It didn't really have nothing to do with them in particularly. I was just on IG and, I'm in an open carry state. So I was just on one.
0: So
2: I just on one that night.
1: Now, was it a rifle or was it a musket? Can we get that straight? Was it a shotgun, a rifle, a musket? Was it an AR-15? Can we get that straight?
2: It was about four or five different up.
1: Busy was up, boy.
2: Ultimately, it was the musket that got
1: it. I knew it was a musket. Why I recognize a musket when I see one, boy? Yeah, I try to tell you. My granddaddy had one of them things.
0: It's just a term, Mo Murder with Elmer Fudd.
1: You know what I'm talking about? He had to prep it up. Well, he got three shots in it.
0: I love Mo Murder. That's one of my joint right
1: what?
0: Now. Yo, man, I got sidetracked with Mo Murder, man. That threw me in a whole different direction. All right, so. Listen, man, we definitely, it's some of these things. Oh, no. Before, I can't let you slide like that, Busy. I got to get this.
1: I got to get this
0: top three greatest hip hop.
1: Oh, yeah. Please.
0: what you say, brother? What's the top three hip hop groups of all time?
1: For you?
2: I don't know, man.
0: I got it with the surreal moment. Let's do it.
1: Listen to, what would you listen to if you had to pick three groups that you had to listen to?
0: Hey, man, listen, don't try to help him, brother.
1: I'm just trying to help a little bit. It's busy, man.
2: Let me see, N.W.A.
1: Yes, got him.
2: Ghetto Boys.
1: Woo-wee.
0: Ooh, okay. All
1: yes,
0: right.
1: Sir.
0: So you said N.W.A., Ghetto Boys, and who?
2: Poor Righteous Teachers.
0: Yes.
1: Oh, wow. Ooh, ooh, ooh.
0: You
1: yes,
0: hip-hop,
1: sir.
0: Hip-hop. Okay.
1: That's hip-hop.
0: Yeah,
1: yes, sir.
0: Man. All right. I see you. I hear you, man. That's what's up. All right. So now you know what, man? Everybody would be, people would be 38 hot if I didn't ask you nothing about this 3-6 Mafia versus that went down. Classic, man. It's probably the greatest versus that ever happened, man. Brother, y'all withheld some hits on this joint, man. The first of the month, the points joint from the Panther soundtrack. Bro, the question becomes, do you feel like y'all gave y'all best, in your opinion, in that versus?
2: When you got, a discography like we have, mm-hmm. It's just brother, we getting paid money like we just put it out a week ago. The residuals are crazy. That's how I'm able to not do shows or any of that and do what I want to do, because it's just it's crazy, and it's coming every quarterly. You know what I mean? So
0: yeah, flex
2: it's so
0: with it, man.
2: Much.
0: Stick your chest out. I hear you, brother.
1: Put me on a skater song.
0: You know what I'm saying?
1: I ain't gonna do that.
0: I want you to say that again, because these brothers think these new jits is coming.
1: Oh, they
0: out.
1: Don't know they got them and paper. Yeah,
0: they thinking
1: they think
0: old
1: broke, heads
0: you know
1: broke. Yeah,
2: man. Look, man. Like straight up, it's crazy. So it's I feel like I think the people expected me to do a lot more Jada Kiss. I think that's what the people really, really wanted more so than.
0: No, hold on, bro. I gotta stop you, dog. Hey, Busy, I gotta stop you, man.
1: That would have been fire, though.
0: But what you did and what Jadakiss did.
1: Word. But that would have been fire. He would have went off Jadakiss.
0: My man threw a water bottle. Anyways, man, let's move on.
1: It's Busy, man. You knew that was gonna pop off.
0: Busy Bo threw a water bottle. Anyway, okay. So, this is my personal opinion about that thing there, that whole versus. I ain't gonna lie, man. Crazy Bone, he's my favorite member of Bone Thugs and Harmony. Ain't gonna lie to you, but Crazy Bone walked off the stage, man, when that happened, and I had an issue with that. I want to ask you, Busy Man, and I understand if you want to skip this question, but I want to ask you, bro, how did you feel about that?
2: I didn't feel no kind of way about it. You know, I grew up with these guys. You know what I'm saying? So, you know, I know what I'm dealing with, who I'm dealing with, how I'm dealing with it. And, you know, a lot of the stuff ain't for me to be talking about. You know, a lot of the stuff is for people to make their assessments, make their evaluation for what it is. You know, I'm a little bit more, I'm mature. You know what I'm saying? Mm-hmm. So my thought process is, you know, protect the group, protect the fellas, and don't be, you know, misled. And the things that I would say at 20 is not what I would say right now.
0: For sure.
2: Mm-hmm. You know what I'm saying? What I would feel at that time is, and I do understand what you're saying because I've heard this question a lot before, but yeah, I don't think this is left. It was a left right here, sir. Or the next one. The next one. You could do the next one. Yeah, next one. But yeah, so yeah, I don't feel no kind of way about that. You know, we handled our business. I was able to talk to Swizz when I got out there, you know, cause I was heavy up there. Like it could have really went down.
0: We see. No, I was
2: when I say I was heavy up there, I mean I had it on me. You know what I'm saying? Right. No, like for real. So all when right. I walked
0: all right,
2: off,
0: busy, all right, busy. I think we should let's go to the next question. I would just say, you know, bro, like for real, man. Like if my family or my dogs was into it like that, bro, I couldn't walk off stage like that. It just wouldn't went down like that on my end. But it is what
2: I understand.
0: Yeah, for sure. Okay, so I want to ask a few more questions here, man. Blaze, man. You did the Carbon Monoxide album, and you found this producer Blaze, and kind of like reinvented yourself, sort of say. Kind of reminds me of what Nas did with Hit Boy.
1: Ooh, that's a good point. That's a good one.
0: Yeah, man. I want to talk about this for a second, man. So Blaze, brother, are you still working with this guy, or what's up with that?
2: It was just a great thing, you know, like he was a part of, like you're saying, the BTNH border. I believe he runs a thing called the Bone Cult. He's always been a fan of the crew. You know what I'm saying? He's always loved Bone Thugs, and he's always had insight on what he feels as though Bone Thugs and Harmony should sound like.
0: Oh, yeah.
2: He like, y'all should do things like this and y'all should do things like that. So that's how we initially hooked up. And I was like, yeah, man, that's exactly how it should be done. But can you do it?
0: Yes, sir.
2: You know what I'm saying? Like, can you make that happen? Like, I hear you. I hear you talking. But can you make it happen? He was like, give me a chance. Give me a chance and I'll show you. So I gave him that chance. And I met him through, you know, one of my management team, of course. And, you know, it just became a great, great relationship. But like all good things, you know the old saying, all good things sometimes must come to an end.
1: Facts.
0: Yeah, I feel.
2: And sometimes people have to, like, spread their wings and fly. And so that's kind of like that. But we still cool. We still eating off of the, you know, I make sure he get paid.
0: Yeah, man, that was a classic project, man. That was, like, in my personal opinion, one of your best projects there. And ever since then, man, it's just like I said with Nas, bro, like, I feel like you just got a second win. And, I mean,

0: those throughout the years.
1: I mean directly with Eminem.
0: No, I've only talked to Dre about it.
1: Okay.
0: You know what I'm saying? So, wow. You know, like thousands of talks. It's just a matter of, you know, like me, M is in charge of, you know, his whole career.
1: Yeah.
0: And it just, you know, it sounds great.
1: Yeah.
0: But, you know, if the stars were to align in that, it would just have to be something everybody wants to do. You know what I'm saying? And I'm always in. I'm always in the match wits. I'm always in the match lyrics. I'm always in the, like no artists out here scare me,
1: bruh.
0: Like no artists. I won't turn down nobody.
1: I'm glad we going this way with it, bro. Because I feel like Eminem been practicing to do a Bone song the way that
2: songs coming with that out. Rap God and all that. Yeah, man.
1: I feel like he just practicing to get it right for when it does happen. So he did. So he dropped the Eminem challenge. And you accepted the Eminem challenge. The question becomes, brother, what inspired you to do this Eminem challenge rap you did?
0: I ain't gonna lie, Blaze.
1: Okay.
0: Blaze came to me about it. He was like, yo, B, man, you should do this little thing.
1: Yeah.
0: I'm like, yeah, sure, man, I'll do it. Why not? But I didn't know what the challenge even consisted of.
1: Yeah.
0: I didn't know he wanted me to say the same thing he said because, you know, I'm a professor. I'm like, oh, wait a minute, that's your publishing. Wait a minute.
2: Facts.
0: You know what I'm saying? So,
2: ain't nobody biting.
0: You know, I'm.
1: Yeah.
0: You know, yeah, I'm thinking. You know what I mean? I'm using my ticker. Mm-hmm. And so, you know, like, but I didn't know that at first, regardless. So I just did my thing and then they put it to the beat.
1: Yeah.
0: And it sounded good and so on and so forth. And then Twister went in and.
1: Man,
0: crazy.
1: Twister. Like, woo.
2: I'm trying to tell you,
0: like,
2: boy.
0: Like, Twister, man, he went in there and he did that while picking his nails. It was that.
1: Yeah, that was crazy. You know what, brother, since you, I wasn't even going to go here with it, but I'm glad you brought up Twister. Man, that song you did, the Money song, you and Twister, that joint.
2: Yeah, man.
1: I'm like.
0: Yeah, we had to do that. Woo. I had a song on there with X. I had a song on there with Good Charlotte. I had a song on there with Ross.
1: Pitbull.
0: On there with Jim Jones. So, that album in general was all the way up.
1: I was just listening to that other day, that joint with Pitbull.
2: We need another Twister joint, though. And Twister, another Busy Bone and Twister, though.
1: Yeah, busy twisting. Crazy. That's some crazy stuff. All right, so Will, you brought up Dre a minute ago. Can we ever expect to hear Bone Thugs and Harmony on a Dr. Dre beat?
0: I don't know. I think that's up to Uncle Dre. Like, I be on him, though, like, all the time. Like, everything that the fans say, everything that everybody's feeling, I'm feeling it with everybody. And I'm that artist that's on that creative level. Like, yo, we should do it.
1: Yeah,
0: you know what I'm saying? Everybody got their own studio. Everybody got their own space. Everybody got their own money.
1: Yeah.
0: It don't require nothing but a little bit of time and energy.
1: So I'm
0: that guy, man. And it's just the other people involved. Don't want it to happen, can't make it happen, or don't buy, you know, it's something hindering it, but it's never BB. Like, I'm always in. I'm always trying to do something fire like that. Like, always. A group record as well. Same exact thing. You know, like, I'm always pushing to do something for the entire crew. Always pushing for it. You know what I'm saying? So, man, I've been putting out consecutive records, you know, every year for 5 years now.
1: So enough.
0: You know what I'm saying? And so I'm mixing it, I'm mastering it, I'm producing it, I'm doing all of that. Like, you feel me? All by myself. So with four other people, you know, I mean, it wouldn't be a big problem.
1: Yeah.
0: It'd be a little bit easy.
2: Right. You would think, right?
1: Hey, man, you got to love Busy, man. Oh, yeah, for sure, man. I'm totally in total agreement with that. So I want to talk about some more current things you got going on. The Jam TV thing you do with the family, man. Are you still doing that? I caught it, you know, in the last couple of years. Are you still doing that?
0: Always, man. That's something I wanted to do for my son. You know what I mean? And have him something, open him up something for he can have when he gets a little bit older for entertainment, just in general. And it's been going really, really good.
1: Yeah,
0: really,
1: man.
0: Really good. It's,
2: nice.
0: It's me being in my lane, man. I'm able to be at my age.
1: Yeah, I was
0: and
1: just
0: share gonna... my truth and all that other stuff. So yes, it's my lane for real.
1: It's definitely lovely to see, man. Because you know we grew up with the thug. And now we get to see, you know, Busy is the family man on the other side. You know what I'm saying? We hear the music, so we still hear that you still, you know, coming with it on the music tip. I definitely wanted to ask about the next generation of Bone with Lil Busy and Bloodline Harmony. You know what I'm saying? What can we look forward to with the next generation of Bone?
0: Oh, man, we're going to knock out a couple of more of the records.

0: that we've been doing, and you know, not really shock the people too much. Like just as far as, you know, changing up or somebody jumping out and doing a solo record just now. But that's the ultimate goal, the ultimate aim. Reintroduce my son, a little busy to the table on his solo stuff. That's why he's got 4 or 5 solo joints on these projects. And yeah, my son, Bone Bone, being on the road with me, YBL, Sinatra constantly on the road with me and really getting his show legs in order. My son is really heavy into Twitch, so we get his gaming center put together and, you know, gutting that whole thing out. He already got, you know, he's got like 20, 30,000 subscribers. So he's already got people coming out, playing games with him and different things of that nature. So that's kind of like his lane. And I'm kind of letting him lead and you know, what it is that they want to do, because they're innovative and they got their ear to the streets because they are young. So I'm just being smart with it. And Pop is just supporting them 1,000%. And just being a father, you know, more than anything, like, I got y'all, you know, don't run, walk.
1: Yeah.
0: You're already here. Just walk. Put out great music and just walk. And that's what I've been doing. And like right now, ain't nobody able to see Lil Bizzy right now. Lil Bizzy so cold, it don't make no sense. This boy is a hyena.
1: Bro, listen,
0: this boy is,
1: I heard him.
0: Crazy.
1: Correct me if I'm wrong. Okay, so the album that you, the most recent album you dropped, is it I Am Bizzy or I'm Getting Bizzy, something like that?
0: No, I'm Bizzy, yeah.
1: I'm Bizzy. Okay, so the I'm Bizzy album, you didn't have no other features on there besides your son, correct?
0: That's it.
1: Yeah, bro, that was crazy,
2: nice.
1: Man. I'm listening to the album, I'm like, Bizzy, killing it. And then all of a sudden I hear this other voice, and I'm like, who is this? And then I'm like, okay, well, now that I listen into it, it's Bizzy, you know, Lil Bizzy. And everything, I'm like, yo, this is crazy. And it's a beautiful thing that you feature him like that, you know what I mean, kind of pass the baton. And it's like, what, like midway through the album, it's just like you kind of just pass the torch to him.
0: That's how we're doing it, yeah, because, you know, the youth is the future. So I wanted to give them that love that they like, the new BB that they're enjoying as my style is elevating, and some of that new stuff for later on. Like, I'm making music for Generation Alpha, man. I'm making music for the next generation after the next generation. Like, I'm not. And so that's kind of like what I did. So, yeah, make a long story short. Yes, indeed. I appreciate that.
1: For sure, man. That was a beautiful thing, brother. I'm going to let you get up out of here soon, man. I got 2 more questions.
2: Let me slide in here.
1: Slide
2: right.
1: In.
2: Pause. Let me slide in. Pause. By the way, Bizzy, once again, this is Mini Mac, a.k.a. Mini Bone, Bone, Bone, Bone. Now, what I would like to give you your props and your flowers, by the way. This, I don't mean to bring a damper to this interview, but I literally had to basically unplug one of my best friends on Sunday, because, you know, he basically passed away on Sunday, and I forgot that I had this interview. And the first thing I went home and listened to Bone Thugs and Harmony. I forgot I had this interview. So that's the first thing I did. Went and listened to Crossroads, listened to Bone Thugs and Harmony, lit one up, listened to Buddha Lovers, you know what I'm saying?
1: Yeah.
2: And then halfway through, I'm like, yo, I'm about to interview Bizzy, so I wanted to give you my flowers, because to this day you still putting me through my tough times in life. So thank you for that, brother, and thank you, Bone Thugs and Harmony, for all those songs that put people through tough times like I'm going through right now. So I do appreciate that, for real, for real.
1: Oh yeah, man.
0: Nothing but love, man. Nothing but love. It's just like, that's our mark on this world. Like Lay says it all the time. We did our job, B. We just coasting at this point.
2: That's a fact.
0: I'm like, you're right. So, yeah, definitely, man. That's what's up. Really, I take that to heart.
2: That's a fact. And another thing, you know how, let's put it into sports perspective. Let's say you are an athlete and you're playing basketball and your son is an athlete. And there's that one day where your son finally gets you on the court. Has your son ever got you on the wax? Has he ever got you one yet? That you was like, ooh, boy, I'm going to do my verse again.
0: Well, as my style elevates, his does. I think it's like when I get on the phone and I hit him with lyrics and verses, and he, you know what I mean, he takes little pieces and parts and things of that nature. So, but as a father, you always want your sons to surpass you.
2: Facts.
0: You always want your children to go further. If you watch any movies, if you know anything of integrity, you're always going to say, I want you to become greater than I.
2: Fast.
0: So I'm waiting on the day, but you know, it's just, we elevate each other. I ain't gonna lie. It's been some things that, you know, YB, Lil Bone Bone, that he helped elevate me on. So it's like hand in hand right now. It's like we're helping each other. You know what I'm saying? Grow and stuff like that. So yeah, that's kind of like the vibe. So, but I do hear what you're saying, and I hope so. You know what I'm saying? I hope people think that at minimum.
2: Yes,
0: like,
2: sir.
0: Hey, man, he might be a little bit better. You know, I hope so. You goddamn right. I hope so.
2: Right. Yes, sir.
1: Man, that is a beautiful thing, brother, for real. Listen. I want to slide in with my favorite Busy Bones song.
2: There you go.
1: That's what I want to do. I definitely want to. I told Flesh about his, and I want to tell you yours, man, because we trying to get all y'all on here. Demons surround me all the time.
2: Ooh.
1: That is my favorite Busy Bones song. Like, bro, you went into a whole different. You went in your bag or that one.
2: That seemed personal.
1: Hey, no, I love it, bro. That song right there, man. Bro, what is your favorite song that you've ever recorded?
0: I don't know if I found it just yet, but I got a lot of favorite ones. I love Fake Love. Ooh. I think that just exemplifies who I am. I like stuff on the new record, and I try not to go too much into the past. Of course, Friday is one of them ones. It's a classic, Thugs Cry. That's a classic.
1: Classic, yeah.
0: You know what I'm saying? Yeah. So I love those too. You know what I mean? So it's really hard because, you know, I look at it when I stop doing it, I'm gonna probably look at my whole discography and be like, okay, this was the one, BB.
1: Yeah.
0: It could be, you know, it could be the project song where I did with the Eddie Murphy Claymation. It could be, you know, it could be anything. You know what I mean? So at the end of the day, so yeah, definitely, man. I got a couple of them that I really, really like. Jesus Saves. I love that.
1: Yeah, singing,
0: one, you know?
1: Yeah.
0: I want to
1: try to make sure I squeeze this in, man, before we run out of time. The I am busy tour. Gotta know if you coming to Orlando, man. That's where we at.
2: Please say yes.
0: Yeah, man, definitely. We're working on our Orlando dates and our Miami dates, so we're getting that taken care of for late July. So we're on it right now as we speak. We got about 25 dates so far that we have booked, and we're just steady moving. So I'm keeping my fingers crossed with you.
1: How's the tour going so far?
0: Going super terrific. You know what I mean? We had a real big dog show, you know what I'm saying, that we did, Notorious Bullies. We got the Ice Cube show coming up.
2: Woo!
0: We got we're headlining the Staples Center, the old Staples Center.
2: Yes, sir.
0: So that's coming up, so that's Crush Groove. So it's going really, really good. I have literally no complaints. I'm able to mix in some of the group stuff and we get reacclimated and, you know, just taking advantage of all my stuff and keeping my babies, you know, on the forefront, because that's ultimately my inspiration and why I get up in the morning to want to do it. Because, you know, instead of just, you know, being tired or something of that nature, they inspire me.
2: Yes, sir.
1: For sure, man. That's what's
2: the
1: up.
2: The evolution of Busy Bone, baby.
1: On the I Am Busy tour, are you touring with anyone else?
0: YBL, like it's like different guest appearances, but my son YBL,
1: okay.
0: And a couple other artists, but you know, we got Cube on the date, we got Be Real on the date, we got the Dog Pound on some dates, we got just a lot of different people on this entire tour. Like, I'm gonna be posting it up and everything, but I got a nice amount of people on there. It's going well. It's going really, really well. I'm really, really happy, real professional, and really, really good.
2: Nice.
1: For sure. All right, brother, I got 2 minutes. You rap fast. You can do this. I'm going to play a game with you right quick, man. First thing to come to mind when I say Crazy Bone.
0: Genius.
1: Wishbone.
0: Heart and Soul.
1: Flesh Bone.
0: Crazy.
1: I'm going to hit him. Twister.
0: Fast rapper, good artist.
2: Cleveland,
1: there you go.
0: As thug as it gets.
2: Eazy-E.
1: Easy.
0: The godfather of gangster rap.
2: Yes, sir.
1: Man, we got to definitely give a big shout out to Easy, man. There would be no Bone.
2: A lot of things wouldn't be without Easy, boy.
1: That's right, man. Much respect to Easy. Hey, man, before we get up out of here, brother, I definitely want to give you time to give your shout outs, man. Let your people know you love them, man. We definitely going to get your song on in this next hour when we play music from around the way. But give your shout outs, man, and we appreciate having you on the show.
0: Hey, man, I just appreciate you guys, man. Whatever has Bone Thugs name on it, make sure that you guys are, you know, affiliated with it, man. The new tour is coming up, man. I'm Busy Tour, man, with the new single that y'all about to hear. It's called Big Things. And YBL Sinatra, YBL underscore Sinatra, my son of a legend, my other son, Lil Busy, and Mr. McCain, mine. I am Busy Bone, man. Bone Thugs in Harmony, baby. Jam TV, let's go.
1: Busy Bone, thank you so much for doing our show, brother. We are finna get this Big Things popping on the next hour. First song on the deck. Y'all stick around for that. Stick around for Music From Around the Way with DJ Rogue. Busy Bone, man. We going to holler at you, man. Thank you so much.
2: Much love.
0: God bless you. Great interview, buddy.
1: All right. Thank you, brother.
2: Thank you. Peace.
0: Yeah, yeah.

0: All right. I hate to cut off Silk the Shaka like that, but got to get it going. All right, man. Surreal Talk Radio, your man Calico the Surrealist from WPRK 91.5 FM Winter Park, kicking it after dark with our special guest. I got my co-host in here, so I'm going to introduce y'all to him and get this thing going.
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In the summer of 1993, the Supreme Court ruled that the hours between 10 p.m. and 6 a.m. be declared safe harbor, during which time it is legal to broadcast material which may be considered objectionable to certain listeners. As a progressive-minded station, WPRK applauds the court's ruling. However, the opinions and views expressed in the music do not necessarily reflect the opinions of WPRK or Rollins College. In the interest of fairness, WPRK warns that some of the material aired between 10 p.m. and 6 a.m. may be considered rude or objectionable to certain listeners. If you have any questions regarding the court ruling or our safe harbor policy, feel free to contact us here at WPRK.

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1: It's gonna be okay.
0: I know it befuddle you. But don't let it get to you.
1: Don't let it get to you.
0: Just know that they miserable.
1: Miserable.
0: And know that behind every smile, they think about you.

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1: Nurse, set up an IV. And you, her boyfriend, you were the driver?
2: 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I was just buzzed.
1: Just buzzed? 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
1: That was out of sight. I mean, it really was. How did you play that?
2: In the summer of 1993, the Supreme Court ruled that the hours between 10 p.m. and 6 a.m. be declared safe harbor, during which time it is legal to broadcast material which may be considered objectionable to certain listeners. As a progressive-minded station, WPRK applauds the court's ruling. However, the opinions and views expressed in the music do not necessarily reflect the opinions of WPRK or Rollins College. In the interest of fairness, WPRK warns that some of the material aired between 10 p.m. and 6 a.m. may be considered rude or objectionable to certain listeners. 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Ho, ho, ho!

0: can't let him trouble you. America front on you.
1: It's gonna be okay.
0: I know it befuddle you. But don't let it get to you.
1: Don't let it get to
0: just
1: you.
0: Know that they miserable.
1: They miserable.
0: And know that behind every smile, they think about you.

0: 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This is Eddie Wong, and now you're listening to WPRK Winter Park, Florida, 91.5 FM, the best in basement radio and the voice of Rollins College. 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
3: In the summer of 1993, the Supreme Court ruled that the hours between 10 p.m. and 6 a.m. be declared safe harbor, during which time it is legal to broadcast material which may be considered objectionable to certain listeners. 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
3: In the summer of 1993, the Supreme Court ruled that the hours between 10 p.m. and 6 a.m. be declared safe harbor, during which time it is legal to broadcast material which may be considered objectionable to certain listeners. As a progressive-minded station, WPRK applauds the court's ruling. 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

In the summer of 1993, the Supreme Court ruled that the hours between 10 p.m. and 6 a.m. be declared safe harbor, during which time it is legal to broadcast material which may be considered objectionable to certain listeners. As a progressive-minded station, WPRK applauds the court's ruling. However, the opinions and views expressed in the music do not necessarily reflect the opinions of WPRK or Rollins College. In the interest of fairness, WPRK warns that some of the material aired between 10 p.m. and 6 a.m. may be considered rude or objectionable to certain listeners. If you have any questions regarding the court ruling of our safe harbor policy, feel free to contact us here at WPRK.

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0: America front on you.
1: It's gonna be okay.
0: I know it befuddle you. But don't let it get to you.
1: Don't let it get to you.
0: Just know that they miserable.
1: They miserable.
0: And know that behind every smile, they think about you.

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1: Picture a door. 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
1: Picture a door. 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

my lap like. Really want this rap life. I maintain me some Mac right. Lil Devil, get your facts right. Back where it all started. Not purple, but black hearted. From the land where we hustle harder. Thought I let it go, but I'm just smarter. Back raising my fist. Making them mad when I'm going like this. Never caught in a twist. Might run up, but you leave with a limp. Look out.

with that knock. 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Gorilla funk, come cold with it. 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

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Give a f- what you think, give a f- how you feel, where you from, why you blinking. 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Revolutionary day one, revolutionary day one. Listen, revolutionary day one, revolutionary day one. Revolutionary day one, revolutionary day one. Listen, revolutionary day one, revolutionary day one, revolutionary.

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1: I'm Demi Lovato. 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The hardest part was dealing with my bipolar depression. I finally hit rock bottom and decided to get help. Then slowly, things started to change. For me, it takes speaking up, finding the right treatment plan, and getting back to what I love.
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3: On Saturday, June 27th, from 2 to 4 p.m., the Winter Park Library will present PRISM, a celebration of pride. 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WPRK will broadcast live from the event. We hope to see you there.

Believe it or not, that song almost got cut from the film The Wizard of Oz. That was, of course, Judy Garland from The Wizard of Oz and a song about wanting to find a safe place to be yourself in a world that's often confusing and sometimes a little dangerous. I'm David Kay, and today on I Used to Be in a Band, we are celebrating Pride Month by remembering that this date, June 25th in 1978, marked the first appearance of the rainbow flag created by artist Gilbert Baker and displayed at the San Francisco Gay Freedom Day Parade. In a later interview, Gilbert said that the rainbow motif was inspired as much by the Rolling Stones song She's a Rainbow as by that Harold Arlen and Yip Harbor classic Over the Rainbow. Kesha was once asked how much of her song catalog was, quote, for the LGBTQ plus community, and her answer, all of it. Of course, that doesn't exclude other people from enjoying her music or even feeling like they're a part of it. It just shows that inclusion matters and representation matters. The lead single from Kesha's 2020 album, High Road, features New Orleans bounce music idol Big Frida. Here is the radio-friendly version of Raising Hell.

The San Francisco Bay Area has historically been a crucible for alternative and counterculture lifestyles. And remember in that today, June 25th in 1978, the rainbow flag made its first appearance in the San Francisco Bay Area. And yet there is still that stereotype of the blonde, sun-drenched Californian. When roommates Krista Hillhouse and Shauna Hall teamed up with drummer Wanda Day and vocalist Linda Perry, they definitely did not fit into that stereotype blonde, sun-drenched look. It was a point that was driven home to all four of them when the mom in an all-blonde family out on the street made a snide remark directed at all of them, and so they decided to name their band Four Non-Blondes. Here's What's Up.

You know, since Hedwig and the Angry Inch is currently running at Theater West End here in Greater Orlando area, through June 28th, by the way, it seemed only fitting and proper to include something from that show in our Salute to Pride Month. From the original Broadway cast album, this is The Origin of Love.

Most likely, the name Mary Isabel Catherine Bernadette O'Brien won't ring a bell for you, unless you, I don't know, went to Catholic elementary school with somebody by that name. Hopefully, though, you do recognize her stage name, Dusty Springfield. Well, best known perhaps for her hit Son of a Preacher Man, she is widely considered to have been one of the first and really one of the best blue-eyed soul singers. She had a string of hits throughout the 1960s, then came out as bisexual in a 1970 interview, way before people ever did that. It did have an impact on her career. Her relevance kind of faded, but she kept at the music business. And her career was revived in the late 1980s with releases produced by Chris Lowe and Neil Tennant, better known as Pet Shop Boys. That included this synth-pop tune that got her back on the charts. It's called In Private.

Okay, here's a quick trivia question. What do the TV series The Office and the hit movie Barbie have in common? The answer? Both have featured the Indigo Girls anthem, Closer to Fine. Fans of The Office may recall the season 3 episode where Andy and Jim bellow out the chorus, but Closer to Fine plays a more significant role in the Barbie movie, serving as a sort of a, I don't know what you would call it, a segue, a magic incantation between Barbie world and the real world. Barbie sings it going one way. Ken also sings it as he's making that transition. Here's Indigo Girls.

Spent 4 years prostrate to the higher mind, got my paper, and I was free. Not a person who's gone through college or maybe even high school that can't relate to that lyric. Can't tell you how much I like that song. Anyway, if the writers of this next song had had their way, it would have been a gospel-style piano ballad in the vein of Bridge Over Troubled Waters, and it would have been sung by Ann Murray. Co-writer Billy Steinberg penned this song about his mother, actually, and his songwriting partner, Tom Kelly, tweaked the first verse a little bit. But Ann Murray passed on it, and it was picked up by Cyndi Lauper. She revamped the arrangement to something very different than a piano ballad in the style of Bridge Over Troubled Waters. Cyndi was drawn to the song, which is True Colors, after losing her friend, Gregory Natal, to HIV/AIDS. As we continue with our hour of music and stories behind the songs, celebrating Pride Month and the 48th anniversary of the first flying of the Pride flag in San Francisco.

0: Billy Steinberg also wrote songs that helped advance Madonna's career. In particular, he was one of the authors of Like a Virgin. But it was Madonna herself who, on a train ride to New York City, took music that had been sent to her by Shep Pettibone and jotted down some lyrics. The result is what is considered by many one of the best dance songs ever. There was concern, though, in the record company that the underground dance hall trend of voguing, which was the centerpiece of the song, had passed its peak. Well, as so often happens with folks who are in that position and say this will never work, Vogue was an international hit. Are you looking at me?
1: What are you looking at?

Today, June 25th, is the 48th anniversary of the very first appearance of the rainbow flag at the San Francisco Gay Freedom Day Parade. And of course, we are in the closing days of Pride Month. Brandi Carlile's breakout single, The Story, describes finding that person who supports you despite your flaws in your past, or maybe because of your flaws in your past. A decade later, she released The Joke, a song of support and reassurance to those who are struggling, as we all do from time to time. That song added two more Grammys to her collection, which now numbers 11 of those statues to go along with two Emmys and an Oscar nomination.

I would buy a full price ticket just to hear that performed in concert. Muna have been playing together since 2013. The name of the band, the members say, has many different explanations. They came up with it during a brainstorming session. Guitarist Naomi McPherson explains, and I'm quoting here, "I am out, and I feel safe being out because the three of us are a little army for one another. I don't feel afraid to be myself. That makes me proud to be queer. That's the whole point of why we do this. We want a safe haven." The song "I Know a Place" from their 2017 album About You was written very soon after the Pulse tragedy here in Orlando. And take a listen.

0: At the start of today's show, I mentioned the original rainbow flag, which made its debut 48 years ago today, was made by Gilbert Baker. That is absolutely true, but as always, there's more to the story. Gilbert was inspired by his friend Harvey Milk's call for gays and lesbians to step into full view and live their true lives. The rainbow motif, that was encouraged by filmmaker Arthur J. Bresson Jr. The original flag has been slightly modified a few times over the years, and certainly other flags have been developed, but they all carry the same message, born this way.
1: It doesn't matter if you love him or capital H-I-M. Just put your paws up.

Yeah, ain't we all got the same DNA? Mostly. Thanks for joining us for this session of I Used to Be in a Band. We're here every Thursday, 3 to 4 p.m. Eastern Time. 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Next Thursday, July 2nd, we will pay homage to America's semi-quincentennial when our theme is going to be America, you don't look a day over 249. Tune in and join the celebration. In the meantime, keep asking that musical question, what's so funny about peace, love, and understanding? Go well, y'all.

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0: Florida. 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

0: You to join I and I for a musical feast of rudical sounds of spiritual healing right here, 91.5 FM, Winter Park, Florida. 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
2: 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Good. Excuse me, I had to clear my throat. I'm Aaron. This is my show, Weird Music Club. How y'all doing? It's nice to be here. Just sat down, ready to play about 2 hours of weird music. As it goes, starting out on the lesser weird end of things and then usually ending up on the much more weirder end of things as we close in on 9 p.m. Eastern Time. 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So we're going to start out with a band called Pottery. The song's called Worked Up. Thanks for listening. Stay tuned. It's going to be fun.

0: 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Do you know any by heart?
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2: I wish I had a little red box to put my best friends in. 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

Beckons with Memphis, Egypt here on 91.5 FM, WPRK, Winter Park, Florida. Hi, I'm Aaron. This is Weird Music Club. Thanks for joining me. Thanks for listening. If you're listening, you also heard Pylon. The song's called Working Is No Problem. Heard a real banger of a song by Body Mind called 444. It's off the Pineapple Presents Fruit Salad Volume 1 EP on Pineapple Records. Look it up. The album EP cover art is so good for that EP. Pineapple Presents Fruit Salad Volume 1 EP. It is just the best. Speaking of good cover art, Basement Jaxx's 2001 album Broody. Listen to Just One Kiss off of that. Some Factory Floor, some songs of Adventure Time, White Stripes, Lee Dorsey, Mark IV, and Pottery led off the show. 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That'll bring up what's been played during the show thus far. 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I'll chitty chat with you. I'm approachable. So, what do we got next? Well, we're going to listen to the rest of this collaboration between Lee Scratch Perry, one and only Upsetter, and Mouse on Mars, release that came out not too long ago, that they worked on together before Lee passed. The album is called Spatial No Problem. This song is called Economic Train. I'm going to turn up the song, turn off the mic, get back to the music. Thanks for listening to Weird Music Club here on WPRK, the best in basement radio.

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Economic rain. I'm my economic brain. 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Economic plane. 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I'm my economic brain. Thank you.

0: And that's how we wrap up hour one of Weird Music Club here on 91.5 FM WPRK. That was Sea Feel with Brazen Haze. We're going to take a quick break. And then we're going to get back into weird music. We're going to lead off the next hour with a track by Jeremy Hyman called Low Air. So stay tuned for that. I will be back in moments.
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0: 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This is Weird Music Club Hour number 2 of 2. Final hour. Saving the weirder things for hour 2, as is tradition, I guess. It works in with the flow of how I do things around here. Have for the past about year or so. Hopefully you're listening on 91.5 FM. If not, hopefully you're also or otherwise listening on internet options at WPRK.org or through the app that we have for you on your device's app store, WPRK. Search that. Easy peasy. This is Jeremy Hyman. The song is called Low Air. We are going to have fun this hour. Stay tuned. Thanks for listening. Shoot me a text. 407-646-2915 is the text line here.